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2: Hey, we're XXX and XXX from Sunset Comedy Club. Then talk about the show coming up and where people can get tickets or if they can buy it on the door. Oh no.
3: I think that's what we've been told to say. We just need to add
2: yes!
3: around it.
2: Right, who are we again? What's your name?
3: My name is Alex Irons. What's your name?
2: And what? It's Sam Joseph. And we're
3: nice
2: comedians who've like seen tarot for the barren desert of lacking laughter. But now you can get the Sunset Comedy Club every second and fourth Tuesday of the month in the Junction Pub just around the corner from Harrow on the Hill Station.
3: It's absolutely free to come in, and we have 10 comedians every 2 weeks who are up and coming in the London and surrounding areas of the comedy scene. They're all absolutely fantastic, but you've got to come and check them out. We do advise that you come early to avoid disappointment.
2: Yeah. Also, there's a happy hour between 5 and 8 at the Junction Pub for just £3 on many of the great drinks. And, you know, come up and we're in the function room above the Junction, and it's great fun. It's great fun. Please come and enjoy it because, you know, where else are these comedians going to get therapy?
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0: There are two types of drive you can have on the motorway. 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
1: Or one that feels...
0: like this. The difference is just a few little changes. Like giving more space to the car in front, or not hogging the middle lane. Because being a little more considerate on the road actually reduces congestion and collisions, which transforms everyone's journey. So we all feel a little less and a lot more National Highways.
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0: Did you know HGVs have four zones of limited vision around them? If you're in one of these areas, you may not be seen by the driver. These four limited vision zones are in front, behind, and at both sides of the HGV. So when you're driving around a HGV, don't linger around them, because they may not notice you're there. Know the HGV zones. National Highways.
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16: Oh. Animals can't speak to drivers. But if they could, they would be asking us, telling us by the sounds of it, to put our litter and fruit waste in the bin. Because roadside litter kills an estimated 3 million animals every year. No wonder they sound miffed. So let's lend them a paw. Let's take our rubbish with us and bin it properly. National Highways. And what's that? They said thanks very much.
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1: 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Why would you ever doubt me? 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

0: If you're renting for the first time, here's something you need to know. Your landlord isn't your mum. They won't do your washing. They won't make you fish finger and pickle sandwiches. They won't ask what time you'll be home. And they don't have to test your smoke alarms. It's like paying the rent. You've got to do that. It's your life. So make sure you're alive to enjoy it, eh?
1: Test your smoke alarms. It's not up to your landlord. It's down to you. Fire kills. You can prevent it.
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0: My dad said he knew our house like the back of his hand. 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Plan B. Saved his life, and mine. 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
1: 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From Rodgers and Hammerstein to Leonard Bernstein and Irving Berlin, Cole Porter and Noel Coward to Lloyd Webber and George Gershwin. 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

And this town's lost its faith. 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
5: 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And this is my bestie, Pauline. Pauline, I think and I hope you listen to the show. If not now, maybe later on when you have a bit more time. But I do hope you get well soon. It's been a few of a challenge going on, but you are strong and you are good. And I know you will be okay. For anyone, any listener who wonder who Pauline is my best friend for nearly 20 years. You know the kind of friends that you think all exist in the movies? You see the nice movie, the best friend, the connection with a friend, and you think, oh, they good just because someone wrote what they have to do or is a movie and you doubt. Guess what? I grow up to have that. Pauline is a great friend, is a great colleague, is a great counselor self. And I think anyone who has a friend like Pauline is blessed. And on this note, again, even before I talk about anything I have in store, I'm going to put you a music that I think reminds what a good friend is. And this is for Pauline. I dedicate this song to you, my friend. Get well soon.

Good morning again, and if you just joined me, that was a song dedicated to my friend Pauline, just had the surgery yesterday. Hope you get well soon, my friend. And again, 10 a.m., and today is Saturday, 22nd of August. I hope you're all having a lovely start of Saturday morning, and actually, I would like also to go a bit back on time and wish happy birthday to my gorgeous grandson, Gabriel. I did not come to the radio and since his birthday. Happy birthday, Gabriel. I know you had a lovely day and lots of presents and lots of family around loving you and celebrating the day with you. Was really, really amazing. Lots of love, my darling. This week also, I had on Wednesday, my godson, Axel, was his birthday, and he's so really, really a lovely, gorgeous, young little man who is so nice to be around. Happy birthday, Axel. I did not catch up with you yet, but I will very, very soon. And, of course, my own birthday on the 6th of August, and I had a great time, and I had a wonderful surprise. One of my nieces that I call Mini-Me, and she's like a daughter to me. Thank you, Zaida, to give me to me. she gave me this beautiful surprise. Means normally I celebrate, I like go out with friends or having a meal or even travel. But this year I didn't. But guess what? I had this lovely surprise and I went and have a brunch with Mika Parrish. And was really, really nice, myself and my husband. Means, okay, I think I kind of catch up a bit what I've been up to and happy birthday and wish well to people I love and around, but also to all my listeners. Definitely wish you guys well and I hope you guys are having very good times in the last few weeks and so many more times to, you know, ahead of you. And now let's get back to today's show. Before I would like to acknowledge, of course, today is 22nd of August, is International Day commemorating the victims of acts of violence based on religion or beliefs. It's a day that invites us to remember those who have experienced violence, discrimination, or anything that is not right just because of their beliefs, while also reminding us the importance of respect, tolerance, acceptance, and our freedom to be who we are and believe that what we believe means we're supposed to have a freedom for that. We're supposed to be able to do that without, without, of course, not feeling safe to be. Whatever our faith, culture, background, or personal beliefs, we all deserve to feel safe and respect. What do you think? You out there who listen to me, do you agree with that? And perhaps there is a connection here with today's program, because we're talking about something that also relies on respect, emotional safety, and understanding, trust in our relationships. Today we're exploring trust and micro-cheating. And not everybody maybe use or understand or come across the word before. As with many, many of my shows, today's topic comes from one of you, one of my listeners. Sometimes someone will message me and ask me to elaborate on something I've mentioned on a previous show. Other times I will receive suggestions for topics you would like me to explore. And I will invite someone onto the show to share. Sometimes I come along and they invite, can you come and tell us about your experience. Means for you that for the first time listen to the show, or the regular ones, they know a bit more about that, I try my best to combine. Or I talk about someone or something that someone asks me, can you please talk a bit more about this? Or I invite someone to come along. And today the topic, of course, is one that a few of you have asked me to talk about, trust and micro-cheating. So firstly, thank you for your message and suggestions, and I'm sorry it's taken me a few weeks
to finally get around to it. But we are here today, and I think it's going to be an interesting conversation, an interesting debate or exploration about this. As always, I'm not here to tell you or anyone that what is right or wrong in themselves or in the relationships they with. Instead, I want us to explore the topic together, look at different perspectives, and hopefully leave you with a few things to reflect on, and maybe even a few useful tips to take into your own relationships. Hopefully will be useful. Relationships, have changed enormously over the years, particularly with social media now and technology. We can communicate privately with almost anyone, anywhere, at any time. And sometimes that creates some very interesting grey areas. So what exactly is micro-cheating? Is liking someone's picture? What about private message? Stay in contact with your ex? Deleting conversations? And when does an innocent friendship cross the boundary? As always, of course, it's not about judging anyone or telling you your relationship should work. Every relationship is different, and I respect it. And as I say, someone been asking me this actually back in June, and I already messaged the person, means you know you are. I'm talking this more for you and your relationship, but let's see how that goes for everybody. Instead, we're going to reflect together on trust, boundaries, honesty, communication, and emotional safety. And hopefully share a few useful tips that you can take away for yourself and perhaps share with someone you know that can be useful. Grab a cup of coffee, get comfortable, turn the radio up, stay with me for some reflection conversations, and of course, for great music as well. And at this moment, it's already past 12 minutes past 10. So today, Radio Hano, Self-Care with Aurora. I'm going to put the music, and I'm going to actually put this music that is one of the songs I heard last week, My One Temptation, and is Mika Parrish.

And this was Mika Paris and Misha Paris, depend how you pronounce the name. Really, really good singer, great entertainer. It was really nice to be in a brunch with her. Thank you, Stephanie, for offering me this as my gift present for this year. And if you just join me, it's 16 minutes past 10, Radio Harrow, Self-Care with Aurora. 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This or any other of the shows in Radio Harrow is with you in mind. Means your collaboration will be very, very, very good. But coming back, and for the people who missed the introduction of the show, I would like just to remind you, we're going to be talking about something very close to oneself, relationships, interactions, and so on. And someone asked me for this. I'd like just to shout out a hey-ho to Ian, Paul, Samantha, thank you so much. I just saw the message. Thank you. It's good to know you guys. I listen to radio and you miss me. I'm here and I will try my best to play all the songs you send me. But if it's not today, I will definitely will play in the next few weeks. Means we're exploring a topic that many people are talking about but often struggle to define. And it's about trust. What means trust? For some people, trust is very deep. It's about I don't trust anyone, or I trust everybody and people hurt me with this. Means it's trust and hurt together. It's trust and hurt in the same sentence. Means what trust means for different each one of us can be unique, can have a particular definition, but is what means to you. I like normally to remind people that when we say we don't trust anyone, I wonder what message we're sending, because you want people to trust you. Means what that means. If you don't trust anyone, even the person you're talking to, you're saying you don't trust them. If you want to be trusted, maybe trying to make sure you understand what trust means, you empathize with the person you talk to, and trust and hurt can come very together. Maybe what you're trying to say is, I don't want to be hurt anymore, more than I don't trust. Means, have a look at this. Maybe during the show today you will find one or two tips, but you also maybe want to explore a bit more what hurt means, and we will talk about this. I mentioned before the music that, of course, relationship change enormously. Over the past decade, technology has created wonderful opportunities to connect, but it's also created new grey areas. We can now communicate privately with anyone, anywhere, at any time. Because of this, many couples are asking themselves, what counts as being faithful? Is emotional secrecy as painful as physical betrayal? Can trust survive hidden conversations? Where do we draw the line? Yeah, and this is important to get. I put kind of together some of these questions because actually was based in that someone asked me to explore. And if we start by looking at what is trust, trust is often described as the foundation of every healthy relationship. Let me say it again. Trust is often described as the foundation of every healthy relationship. It is the feeling that someone is emotionally safe. Trust means believing that another person will consider your well-being. Another person will respect and agree with boundaries. Be honest, even when honesty feels uncomfortable. Interesting, of course, trust isn't usually lost in one dramatic moment. It's often start to weaken gradually. Means you build up this trust with someone and then you feel that it goes down. No, actually, it takes time. Usually lost in one, it can be,
can feel like it's in one moment the loss is going, but actually no. Interestingly, trust isn't usually lost in one dramatic moment. It's often gradually. Small moments can accumulate that. Small moments can trigger that. Promises that people don't kept, information left out, avoiding difficult conversations, becoming emotionally unavailable, hiding rather than sharing. It means all these small moments that can definitely lead to people stop trusting the other. Trust grows through consistency. It means if you want someone to trust you, well, the tendency to trust someone is because you can see the consistency in them. It disappears to inconsistency, of course. Yeah. Many people think trust is simple, not don't treat me bad or not cheat me. Actually, trust is much bigger than fidelity. Is being reliable, is reliability. That is what trust is. Trust is transparency. It is the emotional safety and connection that you have with someone else. And that does not mean it's just in a romantic relationship. Any relationship. I mean, the other term that I use, and that was the term that actually Ian was saying, please use my name, don't worry, I'm the one who asked. What is micro-cheating? And they say, Aurora, what is that? What is micro? And micro-cheat is kind of a modern term. It does not have one universal definition like most things, which is exactly why couples often disagree about it, about what is that, what is, am I not? Micro-cheating refers to behaviors that may not involve physical intimacy, but can create emotional secrecy or intimacy outside the relationship. Some examples that maybe can come might include it in the term itself. Hiding conversations from your partner can be seen as a micro-cheating. Deleting messages. Constantly seeking validation from someone else. Maintaining flirtations into reactions. Secretly following an ex or someone you fancy at one time. Sharing emotional struggles with someone while excluding your partner. Keeping someone, you know, someone just in case. None of these automatically means someone is being unfaithful, of course. Contact matters, intent matters. The impact on the relationship matters. Means is not, is something that can be, it does not have that one universal definition. But, and sometimes people become, now this is not just because I'm deleting message because I want to save my phone. But yeah, maybe you other one needs to kind of check, am I doing this because I'm sick, I'm hiding from someone, or I don't want, means you're the one who need to look at what you're doing and why you're doing. Means

Okay, and that was I Know to Be a Good Times, and is a music that Samantha asked if I can put on my show. Not sure if I pick with the right team, but anyway, here is Samantha. Your song is out of my waiting list of songs of people who ask. As you there out there listening, please, this is your show. Pick up, send me requests, and I will try my best to cover everything. Let me just give a big shout out. Hey ho, Axel. Hey, gorgeous. Thank you so much. I know you listen to the show. Say hello, of course, to Ace and Nia and everybody else in the house. But thank you so much. It's good to know you listen to the show. And yes, I will try my best to pick up the music for you. And if you wonder who is Axel, Axel is my godson and I love him to bits. And he's the one who his birthday was on a Wednesday. Means coming back to the show, and for anyone that is joining me 29 minutes past 10, Radio Haro, Saturday, 22nd of August. Wow, we already halfway or nearly the third week of August. And this year has been amazing when it comes to weather-wise. Looks like the leaves are down already. I love autumn, but in autumn time, not before that. Hey-ho. I hope you enjoy whatever goes on out there, whatever weather is. We're talking about what's requested by Ian, and to talk about it, to talk about relationships, talk about trust, talk about micro cheating. And I'm saying maybe not everybody would love to be here Saturday morning talk about this, but why not? Let's see. Maybe it makes a difference to one other person. Hopefully the

next show, I will talk about something a bit more hip. Anyway, we talk about and we so far explore what that means, what is the definition, and some of the examples is delete a message or secret to follow an ex or keeping someone just in case or actually sharing emotional struggles with someone else apart from your partner. None of this automatically means someone is being unfaithful. It's not that the case. But context matters, intent matters, the impact on a relationship. If you feel your partner, Ian, as you mentioned, becoming sad, becoming distant, become emotional, unavailable to you, and you wonder if it's because some of the things you're doing. Let's look at this together and see if this can make any changes. Of course, it's not about the behavior alone. The same behavior can feel completely different in different relationships. One couple may happily have close friendships with people of any gender, and more and more relationships, as I mentioned before, is changing. People create their own dynamic, their own rules. But another couple may feel uncomfortable if private conversations become emotionally intimate. Means it's that very fine line that one have to know how that impacts you, how that why you're doing this, but how impacts on the person you're in a relationship with. And be very open about, talk about. Neither is automatically right or wrong. I'm not saying this is the way to do it. But if it's impacting, maybe something there, maybe not something that is now or your creation, maybe something from the past. Have a look, talk to your partner, and if he's the person you want to be with, maybe he will understand, he or she. Healthy relationships are built through shared expectations, not assumptions. The important question really becomes, have we actually talked about our boundaries? Many conflicts happen because people assume their partner sees relationships exactly the same way they do. Often people can do, but no, one thing it needs to be very clear. Being in a relationship or having a monocle to your relationship, you don't share the same brain. We're different. We are unique. Means many conflicts become because people make an assumption. Everybody's exactly like me. I'm right, others are wrong. Not really. The difference between that is talk with the person, know the person. The difference between privacy and secrecy is something very important that people are supposed to be talking about. Every healthy relationship needs privacy. We're still individuals. We need friendships. We need space. We need personal identity. It's not because, again, you're in a relationship that you lose that. You're supposed to have both with respect. Privacy sounds like I have my own faults. Secrecy sounds like I hope you never find out. Means it's a very fine line, but there's a difference there. Okay? Means your privacy, no one say don't have it. No, I'm not saying that. I have my own faults. Of course you do. But when becomes a secrecy is when you say, I hope you never find out. That distinction is often where trust begins to shift. When people start hiding interactions rather than simple having independent lives, the relationship may begin to feel unsafe. Why does micro-cheating hurt so much? People often say, I don't know, but nothing actually happens. Means I'm just connecting with someone. I just feel that someone is connected to me. Yet the emotional pain can still feel enormous. Why? Because trust isn't only broken by physical acts. That is why I keep going on and on. You need to talk with the person. Sometimes what hurts most is discovering that emotional energy, excitement, or vulnerability has been invested elsewhere. Many people describe feeling replaced before they were actually left. The secrecy often becomes more painful than the behavior itself. It means having that connection with someone else that is not your partner can create loads of. And again,
time goes quick and I keep going on and on and on and on. And maybe you want some music, or maybe you want to follow what's going on, Aurora, don't stop. No, I'm going to stop, because maybe you need, if you're outside, if you're driving, whatever you do, maybe you need that moment of music, and let me put you some more music and come back to you in a minute. I let you with the question while you go for a quick break with the music. Why do people engage in microcheating? Think about, or we'll come and tell you just after this song.

Wow, this was Beyoncé and Shakira, actually. And Sonia, that was a song that you asked in June as well. Hey ho, out of my list. As I say, the songs I've been put on the show, sometimes I do have the time to go two by two songs that I like. But why not put the songs that you like? As you know, you're going to listen to the show. And in a way, you're part of the show by noticing that I'm putting and playing the songs that you choose. Means is 39 minutes past 10, Radio Harrow, Saturday, 22nd of August. And you're spending the hour with Aurora. What we're doing now, we're talking about a very, not comfortable or uncomfortable, but, you know, it's like things that people sometimes can feel uncomfortable to go through. But if talked through, and maybe if someone go upset, means they don't want to make changes. But if they want to make changes, maybe they're going to listen to you. Means my question before the music was, why do people engage in what is this very modern term that is micro-shitting? There isn't one simple answer. Sometimes people are seeking validation, excitement, novelty, reassurance, attention, escape from stress, confidence. After feeling rejected means something happened or an issue. Sometimes it is very little to do with wanted another relationship. Sometimes it reflects needs that haven't been recognized or communicated. That doesn't excuse, of course, that does not excuse hurtful behavior. But understanding why something happens often helps couples, relationships decide how to move forward, how to someone make some changes maybe they're not comfortable with. And when we start the show, I mentioned about technology and the power of technology and changing relationships. But In the same token, technology hasn't created fidelity. It has simply created many more opportunities for secrecy. A simple like may mean nothing, or it may mean everything. Means again, it's no blaming, it's not about looking how to give excuses, it's about facing, understanding, deal with the reality, what's really going on. Let's not blame, now things are more exposed, yes. But that creates more does not mean it's new. It may mean nothing and someone just being polite because they're friends on Facebook or any other platform and you know the person noticed you so means they just put like in politeness. Whatever it is, maybe it's nothing, maybe it's everything. Late night messaging can be another way to look at why is that. Private social media accounts, disappearing message, hidden, you know, loads of conversations people delete. None of these are automatic wrong, and it's not about making assumptions of things. People do things for different reasons, yeah. But if you talk openly about with the other person, maybe you will know why also that is important to them, why this feels wrong to you. But because some of these situations, these examples, they do raise important questions. How I feel comfortable if my partner knew? Check this with yourself. Ask that to yourself. If the answer is no, it's worth reflecting on why. Means maybe the intention is just, as I say, create more space on my phone. Do things, I don't know, send a message because I think it's polite. I sometimes say, I have so many people on Facebook, I know, or my social media, I know they see, and they just, you have like 600 views, or 300 views, but only 2 likes. And you wonder, whoa, am I surrounded by CCTV camera in my social media? Means maybe my intention in deleting or taking people away from that does not mean I'm doing right or wrong, I'm hiding from my partner. But in case of any doubt, talk to the person. Why not? Why not asking? If the answer is, no, I don't want them to see, I don't want them to know, that maybe it says something. Means, let me kind of put you together some of the reflective questions that you can use it
you can maybe check within yourself. Perhaps why listen today the show? Ask yourself, what does trust mean to me? Have I ever assumed my partner knew my boundaries? If they don't, maybe tell them what you like, what you dislike, what you tolerate, what you don't. What behaviors help me feel emotionally safe? What behaviors make me feel anxious? Do I communicate this openly to you? Am I being as transparent as I expected others to be? Is a bit of double standards? Maybe I can have friends. I can like pictures. I can connect with people. I can go for meal with friends. But when my partner do, maybe I don't feel that comfortable. What that means to you? Why are you hiding? Means talk through. Means this is no questions or conversations. It's not about blaming the other. They're about understanding, not just yourself, but understanding the person that is relating to you. Means another good way to look at all this is when trust has been broken. Can relationships recover? Absolutely. Many do, but rebuilding trust takes time. Trust isn't repaired through promises alone. It's repaired through consistent behavior. People often want forgiveness immediately. It means, okay, I hurt you. Sorry, move on. It does not work this way. It's emotions attached to that. And actually, is one of the things on the list. So someone asked me, can you explore a bit more forgiveness and what that means? Of course, it's more deeper than just that, but because forgiveness starts with oneself. But when it comes to broken trust, I think it's not a bad idea to really take your time, pace the other person. Don't rush other people to forgive you. People often want forgiveness immediately, but the healing usually moves much slower than that. Means you know you did wrong, you accept, you move on. The other person maybe needs more time. Yeah, rebuilding trust involves honesty, accountability, curiosity rather than defensiveness. And a good example is, oh, why are you so upset? It's not about the other person being upset. It's tell me what was hurtful to you, what I did that hurt you. It's about understanding each other's experience of what just happened. And be patient. It's less about providing innocence and more about rebuilding emotional safety. Yeah, stay with this. It's less about providing innocence. It's not about proving I'm innocent, I didn't. It's not about that. It's about building that emotional connection and safety that the other person wants from you. Of course, the importance of difficult conversations. Many couples avoid talking about boundaries because they fear conflict. Ironically, avoiding the conversation often creates the very conflict they're trying to escape. Means by not talking, maybe you're creating more conflict. Healthy couples don't avoid uncomfortable conversations. Does not mean they're perfect, but they try their best to overcome that. They learn not to have them respectfully. That is the key element. You need to try to talk respectfully. Instead of asking who's right, try asking what helps each other. How can we feel safe? If you really love someone, this is not about I win, you lost. Because if the person you love lost, you're not supposed to be happy, are you? Means talk the conversation. Respecting different relationships agreement is also important to remember that not every relationship follows the same rules. It's not because a friend say, oh, my couple or my friend or... No, it's about you. It's a uniqueness of your relationship. Some couples are completely comfortable with friendships, social media interactions, of different relationship structures. This is not right or wrong. This is about what's work, what much clear boundaries, what is important to both of us. What matters most is not whether other people approve or other people believe in that. Means it's important to, and I'm talking, I know it's 48 minutes past 10, but I'm very aware that it's so much more that I really wanted to share with you, to really, Ian was saying, Aurora, thank you so much. I can see your message coming through. Yes, I can see that you really, really wanted to kind of understand
a bit more, and there's so much more to say about this. What I'm going to do, I'm going to put one more song, and then I come back with the final reflections of what I believe. Thank you, Ian, for letting me know. That really been helpful to look and talk about this. Okay? Back after this song.

And this was Ed Sheeran. I really like Ed Sheeran, and anyone who hear my show, they know I do, because I end up always play a song about Ed Sheeran. And someone was asking me to put songs about Adele on my next show, definitely, but it's going to be the last song for today. Means just stay with me. As I say, we're coming to an end. It's 53 minutes past 10. This is Self-Care with Aurora on Saturdays at 10 a.m. for an hour. Thank you, each one of you, really took the time to stay with me. We talked about relationships today, healthy relationships. And again, any definition is what works for you. And Ian asked me to talk about today was about trust, was about micro cheating and what that means. Is people really being faithful? Is people being doing things? Means actually, sometimes when we talk about these things, we bring strong emotions, and the emotion can be anger. We need to kind of be more aware of what all this means. And my final reflection for today maybe is looking at perhaps today's program isn't really about micro cheating. Perhaps it's about something much deeper. It's about connecting. It's about connecting. Feeling chosen. Someone chose you. Someone don't really ignoring you. It's about feeling emotionally safe. Feeling able to trust another human being with our own vulnerable self. Trust grows through small everyday actions. Actually, it's a particular song. I'm going to see if we have on the list next time we talk about relationships, I will say, and I will play. And this is a lovely song that says, it's not about the big things, it's about the small, the way you show up, the way you say hello to me. It means sometimes when people love talking about what is wrong, try to focus a bit more in what really you need, what is the need that you're not able to say. And one of them is that. It's about feeling able to trust another human being with our vulnerable self. And be able to trust someone consistency with small everyday actions. It's about a conversation, a truthful answer, a kept promise, a willingness to repair after mistake. Means we all do mistakes. Okay, some of us feel comfortable in doing because maybe they're allowed to, I don't know. But some people are really feeling that, okay, it's a mistake I never... No, it's not about holding grudges. It's about having the ability, the responsibility to forgive oneself and forgive others. Sometimes we're expecting others to forgive us, but we don't forgive ourselves in the process. It means how can you have self-compassion? How can you able to understand... This I'm saying, if you're the one who hiding things, you're the one who doing things, means how can you repair your whatever action you did, but also willingness to repair and recognize and take responsibility? Yes, was a mistake. These moments may seem basic, ordinary, but over time they become the strongest foundation for any relationship. Keep promising and talk with the person and listen. So today, perhaps ask yourself, am I building trust or an intentional creating distance? Means ask this to yourself. Am I building trust or unintentional creating distance with the person I care about it? Small choices made consistently can strengthen a relationship just as easily as they can slowly weaken. Means small choices. Make sure that you really look after yourself. Okay? Trust isn't built by a grand gesture, we remember, but by small everyday choices that quietly say, you are safe with me. That is what people sometimes need from us, is someone who say that to us. Means, and on this note, 57 minutes past 10, thank you for joining me today on Self-Care with Aurora. I hope this conversation has encouraged you to reflect with kindness towards yourself and towards those you care about. You know, it's not about just saying, oh, I know that, oh, and I'm not saying you're right or wrong, and I'm not saying how you're going to do your life. I'm here without judging anyone.
and just listen. Someone asked me, do explore this, what that means anyway. And I hope it's useful to even if it's just one person. And next time I will definitely look another thing. Until next time, take care of yourselves, look after one another, and remember that the stronger relationships are not the ones without challenges, but the ones where people continue to choose honesty, respect, and connection, even when conversations become difficult. That is my message for today. It's not about having a perfect relationship. God knows what that means. But it is really about choosing to be respectful, connected, compassionate with you and with the others. And on this note, let's put a deal. And I hope you guys have a lovely week. S is for self-care, is not selfishness. Means if you need me time, I hope you have a lovely weekend. Enjoy the sunshine and catch up next week. Have a lovely week.

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3: 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Hatch End High School is celebrating improved GCSE results, with the school saying it is now in the top 20% nationally for student progress. Several pupils achieved standout grades, including Ashvin, who secured 5 grade 9s. Many Year 11 students are now planning to continue at the school's sixth form. Harrow Leisure Centre has hosted the London debut of the Global Youth Festival. More than 50 experiences focused on music, movement and well-being, including a coffee rave headlined by Arjun, aerial yoga and a Bollywood and Bajan jam. 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Transport for London and the London Marathon Foundation are offering grants of up to £10,000 for projects making active travel more accessible. Applications close at 10 a.m. on the 28th of September. That's your local news. I'm Neelam for Radio Harrow.
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0: It's Saturday. It's just Saturday. Gone lunch. That must mean it's Saturday brunch, Tim. Hi.
1: It's Saturday brunch. Yes, it is.
0: Yes. It is. My name's Peter Ansom, and with me in the studio, Tim.
1: Tim
0: who?
1: Tim Harrison.
0: And you've just heard Needham. Hi, Needham.
2: Hi, Peter.
3: And Alistair.
0: Alistair, yes. And a whole bunch of people at the back we will introduce later. Jane. Hello. Hello. Yeah. So we've got a busy show today. We've got all sorts of topics, as usual. Do call in to us. Alistair, would you like to say how they can message us?
3: Yeah. You can reach out to us either on WhatsApp or on the phone or on 02088693959. 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
0: Well, that's pretty comprehensive, isn't it?
3: I'm sure we can find a few other ways as well.
0: Well, indeed. Now, Tim.
1: Yeah.
0: Tim, why have you got marmalade in your hair?
1: We just got a memo from the program controller.
0: Oh, yeah? Does he mention me?
1: He's got more creative. This time he stuck the memo on the bread roll with marmalade before throwing it at me in the canteen.
0: Oh, he's definitely getting more creative.
1: Yeah.
0: What's it say?
1: It says, "Oi, you, Jim, and the other one."
0: Oh, that's good. He's spotted on back. Does he mention me by name?
1: It's not Jim. I'm not Jim.
0: Well, anything about me, though?
1: Anything about you? Well, no. He goes on, says, "Now you better up your game." Sounds a bit, up your game. That other one couldn't organise a party in a brewery. I think he probably means you.
0: That's a bit harsh. Those kids loved it.
1: Oh, a few loved it too much.
0: Well, look, I thought Special Brew was one of those new fruit drinks. How was I supposed to know?
1: Anyway, he goes on, "Don't let him at the controls. You know what happened last time."
0: Well, he's got a long memory.
1: And then he says, "Got to go. Mavis wants to see me about a broken door with your name on it, Jim."
0: Oh, that doesn't sound good.
1: No, my name's Tim, though.
0: Yeah, well.
1: Well, shall we get on with it, then?
0: Yeah, why? It's been a few weeks. What's this button do?
1: Not that button.
0: What? This button?
1: Not that one.
0: Oh, not that button then.
1: No, I don't think so. Help!

0: Well, we managed to recover from that bit of disaster. I don't know who pressed the wrong button there.
1: No, Peter, nor do I. Peter.
0: Hello, Jane.
2: Hello.
0: How's your week been?
2: Oh, super, actually. Yeah. I'll tell you what, I went out for a drink last night with these two old codgers.
1: Oh, God. Not those two old codgers.
2: Those two old codgers, yes.
0: Oh, God. Might explain why I woke up this morning feeling slightly less than perfect.
2: I know I'm a bad influence.
0: You certainly are. I went out for three and a half pints later, and I'm still going,
1: I managed to keep it to one in the end, one pint, to two halves.
0: You did very well, I thought.
1: I felt it, though. I don't drink very often, but when I do, I'm quite cheap if you take me out.
0: Yeah. It says that on the canteen wall, you know.
1: It says that on my birth certificate, but I don't know why.
0: So, Jane, we weren't talking about this at all, were we? You're going to put us back online.
2: So, we've got, lovely listeners, a couple of things we would like you to join in with. First of all, a song choice. Which song do you want us to play later in the show? The choice for this week is between Valerie by Amy Winehouse and Carry On, My Wayward Son by Kansas. And you can WhatsApp us on 02088693959 with your preferred choice. And I think it's Mavis, isn't it, Peter, in the canteen?
0: Mavis, yes. Votes. Well, yes, Mavis is counting.
2: So we'll hear from Mavis later then on which song has won. And now we've got it's competition time.
1: Yeah.
2: So this is Guess the Song. Okay, so I'm going to give you a couple of lines from a song, and we want the song and the name of the artist. Okay?
1: Okay.
2: So these are the two lines. I know you wanted me to stay, but I can't ignore the crazy visions of me in LA. I'll do that again.
0: Mm.
2: I know you wanted me to stay, but I can't ignore the crazy visions of me in LA. And you can WhatsApp us your answers on 02088693959, the song and the artist.
1: Is that a tricky one?
0: It is. And I'm looking at the people sitting down in the back row there. Everybody in this? No, lots of... No ideas, Niamh?
2: Do you want a clue? One clue?
0: Well, it's a bit...
1: It's
2: a bit early.
0: Tim, you're caving too early, mate.
1: I always like a clue.
2: It is kind of recentish. It's not one of our old Codgers songs.
1: Oh, well.
0: You mean since the 1980s?
2: Oh, well, since 1980s, in the last few years. So it's very big and very recent.
1: Right.
2: Yes.
1: Okay.
2: Yeah, and so that's... I'll read it once more if you like.
1: Yeah.
2: I know you wanted me to stay, but I can't ignore the crazy visions of me in LA.
0: Well, whilst we're thinking about that, just got to say hello to Debbie and Harrow. She sent a message in, something about a great double act, Tim.
2: Thank you, Debbie. Isn't it?
1: Yeah. Nice. No, she's right. Well, we're sending the money now to her. Should be there.
2: Yeah, how much did you pay her?
0: Postal order or something.
1: postal order. Do they still do postal orders?
0: Probably not.
2: Anybody else in the studio know what a postal order is?
0: There's blank faces as well.
2: Blank faces. It used to be how you went to post office, you gave them money, they give you a piece of paper worth that amount, like a cheque. It was the early form of a... you don't know what a cheque is either, do you? Of course not.
3: Yeah. I know
0: what a cheque is. Neilam, explain to everybody what a cheque... No. Should we get on with it?
2: Yes, indeed.
0: I'm looking at the producer. What do you think, Tim? Are we going to get on with it?
1: Well, I didn't know I was a producer, but...
0: you're the man in charge,
1: I think we should get on with it. Occasionally.

0: you know, Jane, I think they've run out of ideas for lyrics there.
1: Yeah. That's right, a song about dogs.
0: Yeah.
1: Who let the dogs out? Yeah, that'll do.
0: Yeah.
1: And then off they went and recorded it.
0: Yeah. Well, that was it. I think there's about 4 minutes of Who Let the Dogs Out. And why are we talking about that?
1: Well, yes, I was thinking about pets, you know, dogs, etc. And I understand you've got a dog, Peter, have you not?
0: I have got a dog. He's called Alfie. He's an English Cocker Spaniel.
1: Right.
2: Oh, which adorable.
0: A male English Cocker Spaniel is a handful.
2: Oh, definitely.
0: And he's he's full of joys of life, you know. So when he sees you, he goes, "Great, I'll bark. And then when you're going, he goes, "Where are you going? Where are we going? I'll bark." You get the idea. You know, we're going to the park. Yippee! We're coming back from the park. Yippee! You know, honestly, there's nothing he doesn't get excited about. It's just like my Cocker Spaniels, I tell you. And they eat everything. And he's like a rocket. He's like a rocket. If you put any food down anywhere, he will do his very best to get it. He's able to you know, grab stuff. I did buy some biscuits for the Wednesday mob. We were here, and I put them home. And I thought I'd left it. You see, that's it'd been a while since I've been in there. He managed to grab those biscuits off the counter.
1: which ones did he prefer?
0: Well, he took them all, frankly. I mean, you know, and he looks at you saying, "I haven't been fed. I haven't been fed." Ah, oh, but he's adorable. He is lovely, but I mean, good grief!
1: Have you got a dog, Alistair?
2: Actually, I used to have. I used to actually have four.
1: Yeah,
2: just lost the last one earlier this year, but they were a massive handful.
1: Two boys,
2: two girls, and trust me, the boys are always a handful. Literally, you cannot go anywhere near the front door without at least one of them wanting to go for a walk. And it's actually nice to be able to say walk again without literally having to
1: reach the lead. You couldn't say the word walk,
2: I mean, literally, it took me months before I could actually say it without saying walkies.
1: You could certainly say marché, but they probably learned that as well.
2: Oh, true. And of course, considering I'm from a multilingual family,
1: literally
2: they picked up walkies and literally every possible variation of walk you can think
1: of.
2: And you literally cannot actually walk into the kitchen without actually finding at least one of them trying to actually raid the fridge.
0: Now, Tim, I know you've got a cat because I sometimes do. Go back.
1: He can't, doing yeah, he, place, can't
0: he comes out or mug you, as I think is the expression, really. Isn't
1: is
0: it?
1: What it's like?
0: Mug you.
1: Yeah,
0: he comes out and
3: is
0: he
3: that
0: demands.
3: His name?
1: No,
3: mug you.
1: No, Jay, his name. Jay. We used to have. He had a sister. Originally, who went missing, unfortunately, a few years back. But when we got them, they were called Jesse and Jay, brother and sister.
3: Jesse Jay.
1: Do you want a funny story, very quickly?
3: Yeah.
1: I took him to the vet recently, and I mentioned Jesse to the vet, because they got her on record. So I said, it's Jesse. I haven't seen her for a long time, so I don't, you know. And she said, oh, Jesse, she thought, because I told her it was Jesse Jay. And she says, we don't hear much about her anymore, do we? And I said, no, I think she just went off for a walk somewhere. And I thought she was referring to the cat.
3: She was referring to the singer, right?
1: She was referring to the singer. But, luckily my daughter was there to save me and point out that I'm elderly. So,
2: yeah. Oh, come on, you're not that old. You're what, late 20s?
1: Yeah, I was. Yeah, I was once in my late 20s, so that's fair enough.
0: Why, you lot at the back, stop laughing. The combined age is younger than me.
2: Oh, come on, if you think that's bad, the combined age is probably younger than me too.
0: No, you're younger chap as well. Jane, you've got a cat as well, haven't you?
3: Yes, I do. She was a rescue. I've had her for about 6 years now. I got her from Cats Protection. She's genetically unusual.
2: Ooh,
3: she
2: so am I.
3: Is ginger. And a female.
2: Mm-hmm. And I'm not ginger.
3: And she has gingers are always male normally.
1: Oh.
3: In cats. Toms, always.
0: Oh, yeah.
3: So it means she's inherited a deficient X chromosome, which is what paints the cat ginger.
2: Ah.
3: So that's why male cats have an X and a Y chromosome, and it's the X that determines the colour.
1: Right.
3: And if you're deficient if the cat's deficient in a certain piece of DNA, then it turns the colour automatically to ginger. So that's why ginger cats are ginger. And that's where you get tortoiseshells.
2: Ah.
3: Because females have no Y chromosome, they have two X chromosomes. So if a female has got a deficient X chromosome and a normal X chromosome, the normal one will paint normally, which will be the black, the white, or tabby, or anything else.
1: Mm.
3: And the deficient one will paint ginger. So that's how you get... So that's why calicos and tortoiseshells are always female. And that is this afternoon's science with
0: Dave. I was going to say, that's, that's way more informative than Alfie stole my biscuits, isn't it?
1: and next week on Blue Peter.
3: And she's also got a curly tail. It curls back over her back like a little piglet's tail.
0: Ooh, is that a genetic thing?
3: Well, yeah, it's a breed called a ringtail. So she must have some of that in her as well. So she's quite kind of visually unusual, but she's very pretty.
1: Yeah. And I've met your cat. Actually.
3: Oh, yes, she has, haven't you? Yeah, she's very friendly. She purrs all the time and she loves visitors. And she usually comes up and says, okay, so what you got for me to eat? A bit like your dog in that sense.
0: Yeah, well, except yours sounds way more friendly and polite.
3: Oh,
0: Mum would just mug you. It wait till your back's turned, and it'll have. It will do, you know. I mean, if you put your sandwich down, he's got it. Just like. So, should we move on?
3: Yep. So I did the competition before.
0: Oh, yes, please. Yeah, I knew there was something you were going to do.
3: Yeah, sorry, I got carried away.
0: Now, the problem is it's too long between, you know, the memory. Just
1: Any more than 30 seconds. And that,
0: I know, it's like a goldfish here, yeah.
1: Yeah, it is.
2: What are we talking about?
1: What?
0: Jane, go on.
3: So what is the song? So we want the song and the artist from these two lines. I know you wanted me to stay, but I can't ignore the crazy visions of me in L.A.
0: It'd have to be a random guess from me, I think.
1: Yeah.
3: Anybody got anything else? How about you guys in the
0: cheap, have you?
3: You guys in the cheap seats, you know what it is. Right.
0: Did you say cheat sheets?
3: The there? Cheap seats.
0: Cheat sheets. They're all out with their phone. I've watched you. They're all out with their phone going, yeah. We'll get them up in a second and then we'll find out. Yeah.
3: Okay, well, hold on to it. And when we come to the reveal, we'll hear what you think it is.
0: Okay.
3: Well done.
0: Well. On message here, here's David Bowie with Diamond Dogs.
1: Yeah.

0: Who says we don't plan these shows, eh? Diamond Dogs by David Barry, the live version. And we've had a swap out of our presenters. Ladies, you want to introduce yourselves, starting on my left?
1: Yes, hi everybody, I'm Rhianne.
0: Rhianne, write that down.
2: Hey guys, my name is Kritika.
0: Kritika.
3: Hi, I'm Ashi.
0: And of course, Ashi's back from holiday, weren't you? You're like me.
3: Yeah.
0: Where'd you go?
3: Marrakesh.
0: Oh, I went to Spain.
3: Oh, wow.
0: Actually, it's not far away. Marrakesh, lovely place, isn't it?
3: You can get a ferry, actually, from the top of Morocco, so like a couple hours from Marrakesh to Spain.
1: Oh, nice.
0: Was it hot enough for you?
3: It was a bit too hot, if I'm honest.
0: It was
3: 40 degrees and above in Marrakesh.
0: I know. I know where I was. It was the same as well. And at one point, it was the same temperature here in London.
3: Yeah.
1: Oh, wow.
0: It's just incredible here. At least we were geared up well as we had a swimming pool.
3: Reached 38 degrees in London.
0: Yeah.
3: I missed the national alert. I think I'm grateful for that.
0: Yeah, I know. It's just crazy, crazy times. So, Rhianne, what's the quiz?
1: So, we have the song choice of this week. A is Amy Winehouse, Valerie, or B, Kansas, Carry On My Wayward Son. Please vote on the WhatsApp which one you'd like to hear more.
0: And do you want to give the WhatsApp number?
1: Oh, yeah, of course.
0: That would be helpful, wouldn't it?
1: Yeah. It would be helpful. 0208-869-3959.
0: Excellent. Or you could phone in if you're feeling...
1: Yeah, if you want to. If you want
0: and
1: to
0: the telephone number
1: well.
0: Is exactly the same, which is?
1: Which is... For the second time, 0208-869-3959. If you didn't get it the first time.
3: Do you know, I don't know if I caught it the second time either. I might need to go again.
0: I'll tell you what. You read the number then. Go on.
3: 0208-869-3959.
0: Okay, excellent, excellent. Now, we were talking about school. School's coming back, isn't it, after the break, and you're the nearest things we've got.
1: The Tim nearest youngest people.
0: Well, yeah, we can't remember back that far, you know. I mean, clay tablets used to dry up, didn't they, when they're chiseling in. So what's it mean to you going back to school? And because you're still at college, aren't
2: you? I'm going into year 13 now, so this is going to be like my last first day of high school, which is kind of like sad. But, you know, I mean, I think I'm going to miss the routine of it. Because obviously, like, it's a lot different when you go into uni and work because you have so much more independence and freedom into doing what you want. But school is, like, it's fixed, you know. You have scheduled things for you and it's just, like, I'm going to miss that and I'm going to miss, like, you know, my friends around me and having them just, like, just present in the moment with me and, like, I don't know, yeah. I'm going to miss all that. But I'm afraid some people here... are not going to miss school, and they don't.
1: I don't actually miss school. I mean, sixth form, that was really fun, but high school, I don't miss. I can't lie. Yeah. The only thing I miss really is the 6 weeks off of holiday.
2: I mean, yeah, I think...
4: Yeah.
2: I think summer holiday, it's fun, but then at some point, like, I get bored of it. Because it's like, I have nothing to do and I can't get myself to be productive either. So I'm like, okay, I'm like waiting for school to start. Like I'm anticipating it now.
0: Yeah.
2: Which is, yeah, I know.
0: Well, there's a lot of work to do around here. Okay. Just, Tim keeps breaking canteen doors. So.
1: Oh, Tim.
0: It's always important to have an interest and do stuff. But I did read a study once that said boredom is actually really important too. Do you know that? Do you haven't heard that one?
1: Yeah, I've heard that.
0: Yeah.
1: I feel like people don't get bored anymore and we should get more bored.
0: Yeah, and I suppose because of the phone, I'm waving the phone. That was a very good visual gag for radio. But we're all attached to the phone looking at messages, aren't we?
1: Yeah.
0: We'll do that.
1: Epidemic.
0: So actually, how long ago was it you were at school?
3: 2 years ago, I finished year 13. But I think we mentioned university and I think as much as like, yeah, it's a different beast and you're a lot more independent. When you're going back to university, it does feel similar to going back to school. So I am going to be in 3-4 weeks doing the move back to university. And I think I'm looking forward to it because it's my last year. I love staying in a uni house with my friends, but it's definitely different than when you're going back to school. Like my brother's going back to school now and it just feels...

0: chaotic because the summer break for university is longer. I think it's like 2 months to 3 months, depending on your exams and everything.
1: And my daughter was at university. I mean, she was longer out of university than actually being in university. I sort of go for three weeks and said, I've got time off. I've got study leave. I've got, you know, Christmas off, which was 4 weeks or something. Go, what?
2: Whoa.
1: Yeah. I mean, you're actually doing some studying here.
0: But then because you get only 6 weeks for summer break when you're in school, I feel like there's more that you have to do over the break. So I went back to school shopping with my mum and my brother for his stuff. He's going into year 10 now, so he's got 4 more years of school still. Mm. And we were going back and I was like, there's just so much that they need to buy still. And then it was like my mum was just having me stay in parts of the shops while she went to try on clothes with my brother so that we wouldn't lose any of the sizes, because that's how quickly they can go sometimes. So I just thought it was crazy. I couldn't remember how busy it was doing back to school shopping.
1: All right. So, looking forward to it. Last year's?
2: Yeah.
1: Yeah?
2: Of course.
1: Yeah, it's all good. All right. Well, we're following that with some Alice Cooper, who I know you're looking blankly at me, ladies. It was big back in the 70s when I was at school, actually. He's playing in the UK, is he?
3: Yeah. Oh wow, you should go.
1: With Johnny Depp, Connor Jane. Yeah, excellent. So, School's Out by Alice Cooper.

0: Now, the very well informed Jane tells me that Alice Cooper is on tour with Johnny Depp and somebody from Deep Purple, who we might figure out later. So, guys, if you ever want to see a good concert, I mean, that would be a really good concert, wouldn't it? Yeah. It's got excellent reviews, apparently. Jane should know, because Jane does the rock show on the Mondays at 6 p.m. So check that out. She knows her stuff. So we come to Two Truths and a Lie with one of our new members.
1: Yep.
0: So introduce yourself again, please.
1: Okay. Hi, guys. My name is Kritika. I'm here to do Two Truths and a Lie, and it might be bad, and it might be boring, but I'm going to tell you anyways.
0: It won't be boring. Never is. So go on then, Two Truths and a Lie.
1: Okay, the first statement I have is that I've been on the newspaper. The second is that I speak 6 languages. And the third is that I am the oldest student in my whole school.
0: So let's run through that again. You've been on a what newspaper?
1: It was out of the UK, so it was in another country, but it was in Hong Kong, and I was, I don't actually remember, it was me in primary school, and they got a picture of me and slapped it on the newspaper, so.
0: Okay. And the second one was?
1: That I speak 6 languages.
0: Speak 6 languages. Mm.
1: Do you want me to run it for you? I've got English,
0: all right.
1: Cantonese,
0: uh-huh.
1: And as an extension of that, I've got Mandarin as well.
0: Right.
1: I'm Nepali, so I speak Nepalese.
0: Oh.
1: And again, as an extension of that, Nepalese and Hindi are very similar, so I speak that as well. And when I was a kid, I learnt French, so I can speak that as well.
0: Well, yeah. And the third one?
1: The third one is that I am the oldest student in my whole school.
0: Okay. In the whole school?
1: Yes, in the whole, because my school was like, it's like a sixth form and a high school, so they're connected. So I am like the oldest one there, which is definitely a title to have.
0: Okay. So what we're going to do then, we're going to muse on that for a second. Yeah. We'll play some music, and then we'll come back afterwards to hear the result. Yeah. We'll get everybody's views.

0: There's Pink with Just Give Me a Reason, chosen by somebody who's been telling us a fib today. So, Critique, what we went through with Two Truths and a Lie, and I'm looking around. What do we think? Tim? Tim, come over here. Come find yourself a microphone.
1: Here's a microphone. Sorry about the squeak.
0: Yeah. What do you think?
1: I think it's the age is the lie.
0: Okay.
1: That's what I'm thinking.
0: Richard, what do you think of the Two Truths and a Lie?
2: Truth.
0: Yeah, which one? One, two, or three?
2: Three.
0: Right, okay, that would be oldest at the age again. Jane, you got a thought on this?
3: Sorry, just borrow a mic. Okay, I think the lie is the newspaper one.
4: Okay.
0: So that's two for the oldest, one for the newspaper. Neelan, what do you think?
5: I'm going to change my mind. I think you can speak six languages.
0: And? So what do you think the lie is?
5: That you're the oldest in the school.
0: Okay, so that's three votes for that. Okay, anybody else? Anybody else?
6: I think the lie is the newspaper one as well. Okay. I think it's not the oldest one, because generally if you're going into year 13, you're going to turn 18 when you're already there, so I think...
0: Could be.
7: I think it's the age one. Really? I think you're lying about that.
4: Okay.
7: I don't think you're the oldest in your school.
0: Okay, so I'm going to go with age as well. So I think that's everybody who's had a pink master. What do you think? Just quickly,
8: I'm a little hesitant about the six languages, but I'm definitely thinking it is the age one.
0: Okay, so that's, we all think it's the age. We think you're way too young.
4: Okay.
0: Yeah, and the answer is?
4: Well, I fooled you all, because I don't speak six languages.
0: Oh, really?
4: No, I don't. I never, I mean, like, I learned French, but not as a kid, and I definitely cannot speak it fluently. I understand Hindi, but I cannot speak it. And I do not speak Mandarin. That's like a completely different field. I am the oldest in my whole school, unfortunately. And I have been on the newspaper. So, yeah.
0: That's good. I got a tick here. Somebody did say couldn't speak six languages. Was that you, Neelan, initially? You changed your mind, didn't you? Yes. Oh, well. And Richard, is it? Yes. Up next.
1: Richard is going to tell us about why you became a DJ, what inspired you to become a DJ?
9: Well, listening to the DJs on the radio and then seeing Tony Blackburn Top of the Pops. Then, when I was 14, I got my first deck so I could practice what I'd listen to.
4: Wow.
1: Excellent.
9: And then start getting a DJ.
1: Yeah.
9: And then I was on radio in Mount Vernon being a DJ.
1: Yeah. Yeah, they're quite inspiring. I mean, Tony Blackman's still going, isn't he?
9: Yeah. I know where
1: it's the same joke as well. He keeps telling us.
9: I know where he hangs out. Yeah. The Gate Pub.
1: Yeah. Is what, sorry?
9: The Gate Pub in New Barnet.
1: Oh, really?
9: Yeah, that's where he hangs out.
1: Yeah. Wow. We were going to interview Tony Blackburn once, and it fell through, unfortunately. And, I'll put my hand up for that one. I'd love to have met him, but... Unfortunately, that fell through, but maybe another time.
9: Yeah, I'm waiting to meet him now when I get there.
1: Yeah. Great. Oh, good. Excellent. Okay, so what's next?
0: And I think it's, what have we got? We've got the A or B. The vote. No, it wasn't. Was it?
4: Right.
0: We got the lyrics. Yeah. It's the lyrics. And Ash, you guessed.
6: Yeah, I think I've got it. So... I think I'll say the lyric again. It was, I know you wanted me to stay, but I can't ignore the crazy visions of me in LA. So I know one other person in this studio has got it. Does anyone else want to maybe...
0: Anybody else? Looking around? No? Okay. So what was it?
6: It was Pink Pony Club by Chapel Row.
4: Oh my God.
0: You're right, it is.

Gino, we're running out of time here. We're having so much fun. We've squashed ourselves in. Pink Pony Club, which was the answer to the lyrics by Chapel. What was that? Chapel Rome. Yeah. So how much I know about these things? If it's later. So anyway, we've got. I think we've got Mavis on the line here with the answer. Yeah. Mhm. Yeah. Okay, Mavis. Look, can you hurry up? Oh, yeah. No, it's just really important we go. Apparently, yeah. Okay, then, fine. Yeah, goodbye. So, the answer that we actually have is it's Valerie by Amy Winehouse. Well, actually, it's Mark Ronson featuring Amy Winehouse. And it's won with over 70% of the votes.

0: just unwind. Listen to the team, they're a lovely bunch. Welcome to the Saturday Brunch. Yes, listen to the Saturday Brunch.
1: And in fact, if you haven't been listening, you've missed it. But yeah, I've been listening. It's been fun today, hasn't it, guys?
2: Been fun today, yeah.
1: Yeah.
3: Definitely fun.
1: It's great. Everyone had fun? Yeah, yes. Hands up in the air then. Hey, come on, yay, go ahead. Just going to say goodbye. Just say goodbye. Neelam. God, dear, stick with it, won't you? Come on.
2: Bye, Neelam.
1: Right.
4: Bye.
1: Goodbye. We'll be seeing you all again next week.
2: Yeah.
4: Bye.
5: Bye.
1: Bye.
2: Yeah. Bye, everyone.
1: Yeah. Stay tuned for Cherie and the... Kids Corner, yeah. And don't forget, Tim's on tomorrow morning.
2: Yeah. 10 till 11, the Sunday detox.
1: Yeah, and I'll be on at 7 with the request show, so, you know.
2: Yeah.
1: Take a listen to that, won't you? Anyway, it's been a great... And then Jane's on Monday as well with the rock show, which is really good, I have to say.
2: Yeah.
1: Really good. So we've had a great time. Thanks for contacting us, and we're leaving you with Freebird. Stay tuned for Cherie and the Kids Corner.

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4: Good afternoon and welcome back to Kids Corner with Amaya and Shree. We've got a great show lined up for you today, including talking about angels. Let's kick off with Ordinary by Alex Warren.

0: Welcome back, everybody. That was Ordinary by Alex Warren.
1: So now, today's a very special day because it's National Angels Day.
0: Woo!
1: And I even came in with angel wings.
0: Very good.
1: So I've got a lot. I've got one page lined up about it, so it's going to be a long talk about Angel Day.
0: Wow, nice. Go for it.
1: I found out that today was National Angel Day. I was very excited about it.
0: Okay.
1: We were supposed to do last week's, but we weren't here, which is very bad. We're doing Angel Day. So I came in with angel wings today. I also have a challenge. It's called Make Your Own Angel Clothes. So you can lose, all bits of scrap paper and, recycling stuff. Maybe even milk bottles if you wanted to make your own angel clothes.
0: Nice. Okay. That's a fun challenge. I like that.
1: And it's being very angelic because now you're not wasting anything.
0: That's true. I like it. Making it work with the theme.
1: Yep.
0: So do you want to tell us a little bit about what National Angel Day is?
1: Okay, so National Angel is about encouraging people to do good deeds, like my challenge I gave you. It also encourages kindness to others who need.
0: That's nice, isn't it? I think that's a really important thing to encourage.
1: Yep. This is displaying an act of an angel here. The day is also about thinking about people who've been angels to us, which got us thinking, who are your angels to you? WhatsApp us on 020-8869-3959 to tell us who your angels are. Let's continue with this anyway. Was that funny?
0: It's just... yeah, a little bit.
1: Sorry.
0: Why are you saying sorry?
1: I don't know.
0: Carry on.
1: Where was I? I'm just finding where I was.
0: Amaya's made pages of notes, and I think because
1: she's trying
0: to read them, which is why this is sounding a little less kind of natural, because she's losing herself in her notes.
1: Sorry.
0: Should we make this a conversation rather than you trying to read your notes?
1: Yeah.
0: Would that make you feel a bit better?
1: Yeah.
0: Okay. So basically, from what we've already heard from Amaya, National Angel Day is about encouraging people to do good deeds and encouraging others to help those in need. Is that right?
1: Yeah.
0: Okay. And we do definitely want to hear from you about who your real life angels are. And Amaya has very helpfully already given you the WhatsApp number, which, in case you didn't get it, what was that?
1: 020-8869-3959.
0: Okay. So before we talk about it in more detail, Amaya, and think about ways that maybe we can be angels to other people.
1: Mm-hmm.
0: What were the names that popped into your head? Who are your angels in real life?
1: Basically everyone in my family.
0: Oh, that's nice. I want a name check though, so, you know.
1: Mummy, daddy, Massey, nanny, nanu, my sisters, ish.
0: Ish. That was funny.
1: All my nannies, actually, which I have six of them.
0: Whoa, that's a lot. That's a lot.
1: Big nanny.
0: Oh, she's an angel up in heaven, isn't
1: yep.
0: she? Yeah.
1: With her husband.
0: Nice, I like it. So,
1: and God.
0: And God. Good answer. I like it. I'm impressed. As long as I got name checked, I didn't really... the rest were like, meh. Your sisters, yes. But,
1: ish.
0: You know, ish. I think your sisters are angels. So what about, are there any angels outside of the family? Friends, teachers, anyone like that?
1: Yep.
0: Yeah? Because your friends and they're there for you and they support you through when you're feeling stressed and tired and overwhelmed, or just to play with you and being kind. So...
1: And now I'm going to put you on the spot.
0: Oh, okay.
1: Who are yours?
0: Well, obviously not your mum. No, I'm joking. Your mum, very much so to me. You and Yay! Your sisters and my mum and dad and your dad. There's been a couple of times in the past where I've gone through some really difficult things and I've turned to your dad first and said, I don't know how to speak to the family about this. Can you help me? So true story, your mum's looking very confused, but this is true story. So your dad very much so, even though sometimes we bicker, which is fun because we're both Tauruses. So we like to sort of, sometimes we get bored, so you just have to start a fight, right? Like, that's how it works with Tauruses.
1: And that's how life is at home, starting fights.
0: Not very often. Who else is Harry Styles? Obviously.
1: I bet he does.
0: He encourages people to treat people with kindness.
1: Oh,
0: he's
1: yeah.
0: the very living embodiment of this message. So, ha.
1: Mums would be Michael Jackson.
0: Yeah. And then, do you know, like, I've got some really good friends who I would say are very much my angels that I can lean on when times are really, really, really hard.
1: I think I know some of them.
0: You probably do. You've probably met quite a lot of them.
1: Mm-hmm.
0: Yeah. So, yeah, my friends, my family, and Harry Styles. Are there any, do you have any, like, teachers that stand out? Like, you know, when you're upset, are there teachers that you would turn to more than others? Or are they all just really lovely?
1: They're all just nice.
0: Yeah, that's
1: and
0: good.
1: And lovely.
0: That's really good. Okay. And so should we like talk about how you might be able to like enjoy this day? Like what can you do to...
1: Like I said, like make angel clothes out of recycling because that's very angelic. And like bits
0: because you're recycling.
1: Scrap paper.
0: I think the point there is that you're using recycling materials. So rather than like waste not, want not, right? Like rather than... going and buying brand new materials, you're making it out of recycled objects, which is really good.
1: Rather than buying an angel outfit.
0: Yeah, which is cool. I like that.
1: Yep.
0: What other examples are there? So angelic behaviours, the way you observe this is like being kind and supporting others. So other examples? How can you be kind to people?
1: Being kind.
0: How can you be kind to people? Well, be kind. Duh.
1: That's a smart answer. I'm just joking. Comfort people when they need it.
0: That's a really good one. What else?
1: Helping others with chores.
0: Chores?
1: Mm-hmm.
0: Yeah, that is a good one. I bet there are many
1: thinking
0: parents,
1: in my chair now.
0: Many parents who would very much appreciate that sort of help, right? Well, it could be being there to listen to your friends when they're feeling a bit sad.
1: Mm-hmm.
0: Or it could be...
1: Not giving your parents a hard time.
0: It could be...
1: Listening,
0: that's a good one. It could be bigger acts of kindness. It could be spending your pocket money on some food and giving it to the homeless.
1: Yeah.
0: That's a really nice...
1: We've done that before.
0: We have done that before. Right?
1: Yeah.
0: Yeah. Yesterday, I took your sister to a donut making class and the money that I gave her to spend on herself, she chose to tip the person who did the class. So she gave her a tip, which I thought was very thoughtful. Really thoughtful thing
1: That's
0: to do.
1: That's good.
0: You know? Like, just little ways to be kind and to make people happy. Right? Mm-hmm. And I don't know, your mum's mouthing. Sometimes I feel like she needs a headset of her own because each week she tries to mouth things at me and each week I say I can't lip read. Because part of the problem is as she's saying things, she's also, she's berating me on air. I don't have a headset. Stay off air. I said little. And she's saying it's little. I'm sorry. There are two T's in little. Just like there might be one in computer. Okay, so we've thought of lots of ways to be kind and to help others, and we want to hear from you about what your ways of being an angel are, and also who your real life angels are. You can send us examples of why they're your angels, and we can shout them out today and make them feel really special.
1: Mm-hmm.
0: Or you can tell us how you've done an act of kindness, or you could just message in and say, hey, we don't want to talk about angels anymore. What else is on? You know, whatever you want to talk about. We want to hear from you, right?
1: Yeah, yeah. Anything, even if it's something really rude.
0: No.
1: Okay, fine.
0: Take it back.
1: Fine, I take it back.
0: All right.
1: We just want to hear from you,
0: though. We do want to hear from you. We care, don't we?
1: Yeah.
0: All right. Should we do some music?
1: Yeah.
0: What should we do?
1: What was on my list?
0: What was on your list? It's really
1: Angel
0: easy.
1: By Robbie Williams. There you go. I just wanted to check the author.
0: The author?
1: Oh, artist.
0: The artist. All right, enjoy. This is Angels, author Robbie Williams.

0: Such a nice song, isn't it?
1: First time ever hearing it.
0: Is it?
1: Yeah.
0: Okay.
1: I just Googled and it came up.
0: I like it. It's a really good one. I can't hear myself in my headset. So if you're listening in and you can't hear me, you're not going to be able to do anything about it anyway. Amaya, can you hear me in your headset?
1: Yeah.
0: Okay, so...
1: What about me?
0: Yeah, I can't hear anything out of my headset at the moment. So
1: try plugging your headsets in.
0: It is plugged in.
1: Better. Maybe it's...
0: It's fully plugged in. Should we try a different... No, it's... I don't know. Anyway, it's fine.
1: Okay.
0: So it was GCSE results day a couple of days ago.
1: Well, that's good.
0: Yeah, so congratulations to anyone who is celebrating their results. We thought this tied nicely into the next topic. I am tired. The next topic that Amaya wanted to talk about. So
1: working hard.
0: Yeah. You kick that off while I try and fix my headset.
1: Okay. So I decided to talk about working hard.
0: Okay.
1: For a silly reason.
0: Right. What's the silly reason?
1: Because I think working hard's boring, so I just decided to talk about it to make me feel better.
0: You think it's boring?
1: Yeah.
0: That's a hot take. Mum, how are you feeling about that? I can hear again. Yay.
1: Well done!
0: Okay. New headset. There we go.
1: What's the noise?
0: I moved my microphone. I apologise to the listeners. I think that you are very young and you probably haven't quite discovered the fun of learning.
1: I like learning, but working, nah.
0: So what's the difference between learning and working? Which one? What are we talking when you say working?
1: Working means doing the actual work, and learning's more fun. Because you're learning something, not actually, like, it's to do with more brain power. Is it?
0: Okay.
1: I just find working boring, because learning's actually fun.
0: Okay. And do we think that part of that could be, like, an attitude thing? Like, if you keep saying out loud, oh, it's boring, it's negative, it's this, it's that, then your brain believes it.
1: Well, you do tell me that.
0: All the time.
1: All the time.
0: All the time. Point and she doesn't change. Yeah, so can you imagine how we're going? One of us has to change. And I feel like the person who's going, oh, it's a bit boring. If you went, oh, actually, this is a bit fun. Maybe slowly you'd start enjoying it. You just have to work can be fun. You just have to find ways to make it fun.
1: Yeah, working with Play-Doh.
0: Why not? Turn it into numbers.
1: Oh, yeah, I like numbers.
0: Or beads, or, you know, like, if I had this many thingies of Play-Doh, pots of Play-Doh, and then I split them in half and then timesed it by three, how many pots of Play-Doh would I have? Like,
1: what's the number?
0: I don't know. It's just you can be creative with working and learning. And, I don't think we want to be spreading the message that working is boring on air, you know?
1: No. It's just personal opinion.
0: Personal opinion. But I think it's just because you've been working quite hard recently.
1: Yeah, because I have a big exam coming up.
0: You do have some
1: big exams.
0: You do have some big exams coming up.
1: Exams.
0: And sometimes it can feel overwhelming because you have lots to do.
1: Mm-hmm.
0: And it's not always possible to be creative in the way you're learning. Like, it's not always possible because...
1: Yeah, like English.
0: Yeah, but English can be so fun. Like, yesterday you came to my house and you asked me what... I can't remember what word it was.
1: It was just a weird
0: euphemism.
1: Word.
0: Euphemism.
1: Yeah, and it's like that's nearly as long as hippopotamantra. The thing that means a fear of long words.
0: Yeah, see? Looking up the word for fear of long words, that's fun. But you've learnt a new word. And then putting that into a sentence is the working part of it. But isn't it fun to try and figure out how could I use that word in a sentence? Because that's a really strange word. How would I use it?
1: I don't find it fun.
0: Oh. Okay, we're going to go round in circles in this topic. I'm too tired. It's a Saturday
1: Me
0: afternoon.
1: Too.
0: I feel like working could be very, very fun.
1: Huh?
0: I don't know where Amaya wanted to take this topic, but I'm sure she didn't want to sit here and like call herself out on air. So how are we going to take this forward, Amaya? What was your topic?
1: work. My topic was like working hard just in general. Like working can be fun when like the work is fun itself.
0: Working like, can be fun when the work itself is fun.
1: Yeah.
0: I'm trying to figure that one out. Listeners, is anyone else with me today? Or are you all lost too? Like, is anyone else with Amaya, sorry? Or are you all lost like me? Working can be fun.
1: When the actual work is fun. Like, let's say I'm skiing. It's hard work learning how to ski, but the skiing itself is fun. So, yeah.
0: That makes sense. Okay.
1: See, I was right.
0: Yeah, okay, fine. Fair. Fair enough. I will take your point on that. Working can be fun when the work is fun. Going to the gym is hard.
1: But it's fun.
0: But it's fun. And so I enjoy working. You're right. Okay, I will take your point and accept it.
1: Thank you.
0: Well explained. Very well explained. Because I was a little bit lost for a second. Okay, well, I agree. So what are your examples, listeners, of times where working is fun because the work is fun? So Amaya gave you one, which was skiing. And I gave you one, which was going to the gym. Can we get some examples of more?
1: A hint. Bike riding.
0: Bike riding. Well, that's not a hint.
1: How did you hear?
0: That wasn't a hint so much as giving an answer away. So can you leave a few for the listeners? Because
1: yep.
0: I can't think of too many that make up. Well, there's loads. There are loads. And there are going to be people that will say English because they like being creative and they have these imaginations that they want to creatively write. So that's fun. Like losing yourself in a new world when you're writing a story is really fun. Like getting to imagine up worlds that don't exist. Fun. That's why you love certain books, because you're reading about this like a magical world and it's exciting and it's interesting and it's new.

0: So that's really exciting. And then when you write your own one of those and you think about, oh, what kind of world would I want to imagine up? What kind
1: of cockatoo world?
0: Yes, a cockatoo world. I sometimes when Amaya talks about cockatoos, I hear what I must sound like when I talk about Harry Styles. It's funny. We're all very, very similar. And Mum, when she talks about Michael Jackson. But Dad says brain surgery is really enjoyable work.
1: Oh, yeah. He's told me loads about it. All the gruesome blood.
0: I'm worried. I'm a little bit worried about Amaya today. We have a request. We have a request for a song by Coldplay, which I will shout out as soon as I find it on the system. I'm going to put some music on and then I'm going to go into our request. And in the meantime, if anyone's listening that wants to tell us what their examples of work that's working is fun when the work itself is fun. So examples of when work is fun, basically.
1: Yeah.
0: Send them in and I will shout this song request out as soon as I find the song. And yeah, for now though, enjoy 9 to 5 by Dolly Parton, because that's a good song too.

0: That was 9 to 5 by Dolly Parton. I love that song. That always picks me up. It's just such a like upbeat and lovely, lovely song. And I really, really love the song we're about to play. And this is...
1: What's it called?
0: This is a request from Adam and Aline. And it is A Sky Full of Stars by Coldplay. And it's just such a lovely song. So enjoy and thank you for the request.

0: What a beautiful, beautiful song. Thank you so much, Adam and Aline. I hope that you are having a lovely day. That was such a nice, like, inspiring song. I really like it.
1: Me too.
0: It's really lovely, you know, like, listening to that song, listening to the message behind it. It's actually one of my favourite Coldplay songs as well.
1: And I actually thought it was written by Thing, so learn something every day.
0: It was what, sorry?
1: I thought, because, like, Stars in the Sky was written by...
0: Stars in the Skies.
1: Yeah, it was written by, like, a movie. So you learn something every day.
0: Is it in a movie? I'm not sure. Maybe it is.
1: It's in Sing.
0: In Sing. Yeah, so what it, they... So Sing will have asked Coldplay, can we use your song in our movie? The people that did Sing will have contacted Coldplay and said, we really like this song, we really like the message. Can we put it in our movie? So there you go. That's how it works with music in films. We're actually getting quite a few requests today, which is really nice. It's really nice when we get the song requests. We really enjoy that. That's a really nice part of our show, isn't it?
1: Yeah.
0: So we've had another song request today from one of our lovely volunteers at Radio Harrow, Shrey. And he has requested a really lovely song too. And I know it's one that we enjoy as well. So Shrey, this is for you. It's I'll Be There by the Jackson 5. Enjoy.

0: That was I'll Be There by the Jackson 5. That's such a nice song. I love that song. And it's such a lovely one to listen back to. I don't often listen to the Jackson 5 now. I listen to Michael Jackson a lot, but less so the Jackson 5. And that has just reminded me that I really want to start listening to that again. We've had a couple of messages in. We've had a message from Ethan, who has said that his angel is a police officer that helped him when he was a little bit lost outside. So he went to the police officer and said he couldn't see where his mum had gone and helped.
1: Okay.
0: Helped him find his mum, which is really lovely, isn't it?
1: And brave of Ethan.
0: And very brave of Ethan, exactly. And, you know, it's easily done. It shouldn't be, but sometimes, you know, on a really busy street, it can be really easy to get separated, can't it? That's why it's so important to always be holding on to a parent's hand.
1: Like in London, for example, because London is really busy.
0: Yeah, exactly. Especially central London, you're right. Like,
1: yeah.
0: Somewhere like
1: Selfridges?
0: Yeah, like Oxford Street, which is where Selfridges is. It's really, really important.
1: And like Piccadilly Circus.
0: Holding on to your parents. And well done for knowing who to go to and what to do, because it's so important that you don't approach a stranger, right? Like, you go to the right people. Like, if you're near some shops and there's no police officer, maybe the security guard at the shop, you know, like,
1: or like the shopkeeper.
0: Yes, exactly. Like, someone who is a person of authority in that situation, not just going up to anyone, right?
1: Yeah.
0: So thank you for sharing that with us, and for also helping us share a safety tip. That's really
1: and well done for knowing what to do.
0: Exactly. And then we've also had Jessica, who said that her real life angels are her grandparents, which is so sweet. She says she loves them and she loves to bake with them and play with them. So shout out to you as well. And Amaya, we're getting quite a lot of song requests. We're probably, actually, we've got quite a few. So
1: I think the next segment,
0: the next segment of the show is probably all going to be
1: songs,
0: song requests, which is really nice. But before we get into them, there was one that you wanted to play, and there was a special reason, wasn't there?
1: Yeah.
0: So should we do that one quickly? And then,
1: so it was my great grandma's birthday, and she really loved Come a Chameleon. So it's a dedication for her.
0: Okay, well, enjoy.

0: I love that song. That's really special. Thank you for requesting that one, Amaya, and dedicating that to your big nanny, because I know everybody, that song means a lot to us all.
1: Yep.
0: We've had another request, haven't we?
1: Yep, and I'm going to shout it out for Eva, who requested Lush Life. And I also love that song too, so I hope you dance alongside me too.
0: Yeah, we want videos. If you're going to do the dance, send the video in. We'd love to see it. Enjoy.

0: That's such a fun song. And Maya was like doing all the dance moves.
1: Yep.
0: Yeah, it was cute. I like it. I was trying to copy, but I still haven't quite learned the routine. So
1: I can teach you.
0: Thank you. That's You're very welcome. Kind of you. We have got to the part of our show where we do a sing-along. And this week's sing-along is really tricky. So I'm not sure. I'm going to mute my mic before the sing-along and just leave Amaya with it. Because
1: what? Why only me?
0: Because Amaya's sister is a huge fan of Whitney Houston.
1: So am
0: and
1: I.
0: So is Amaya. And she has sent in a song request. And that song request is a song that is feared by many. It is I Will Always Love You by Whitney Houston. And that is going to be this week's sing-along. So if you are feeling brave, sing along and send us some videos. And we will be so, so impressed.
1: We don't care if it's like silly, like no, if it's off
0: it.
1: Tune.
0: Yeah,
1: just do it.
0: Oops, I went too early. Go.
2: Should

0: Wow. That was pretty good, Amaya. I'm really impressed.
1: Thank you.
0: Your dad has messaged in to say this is amazing daisying, and I would agree. And thank you very much, Ayana, for that lovely song request. What a great choice. We have almost run out of time. We have time for our goodbyes and one last song request. So, Amaya, hit it.
1: Thank you so much for listening today. We hope you enjoy it as much as we did. We'll be back next week. Bye, and happy Angel Day. We are going to leave you with Zoo, dedicated to Arif from Kaya, Nikita, and Jasmine. Enjoy!

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1: 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From Rodgers and Hammerstein to Leonard Bernstein and Irving Berlin, Cole Porter and Noel Coward to Lloyd Webber and George Gershwin. Some timeless music with both the familiar and also the new to relax you into Sunday afternoon. 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
1: 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Business or pleasure?
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1: Checked out the local laws?
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1: Is either of your parents A, a local lawyer, or the chief of police, B, fabulously wealthy, C, the owner of a private plane with its own fully trained medical staff, or D, none of the above?
2: D?
1: Lovely. Are you a superhero and in fact immortal?
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1: 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And you walked in with those green eyes, never stolen by nobody. 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
1: How are you? 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
15: 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You'll find lots of stuff in the show, lots of great music to really get you started. 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
0: David Rees. 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

0: Good evening, you're listening to Radio Hour at the weekend. It's Saturday evening, this is Stuart Kent, taking you back to the 90s, 80s and 70s. It's music from Machine as we dig out and dust off another 90s classic.
1: Stuart has been back in his shed again. Remember this classic from the 90s?

0: Starting off the show this week, two songs from the same year. Don't often do it, but when I do, I pull out some absolute classics. Adventure of Stevie V, that was Dirty Cash. Todd Terry on the remix, first released in 1989, then again in 1990, which number two in the UK, Netherlands and the US, and on Billboard Dance Chart Remix 97. That was Todd Terry's remix, and covered by Dizzy Rascal in 2009. And Liberty X in 2005. And this one is 23AM album, Robert Miles featuring Kathy Sledge, and that is called Freedom, number 50 in the charts for the single, 42 for the album. Good to hear that again. What a tune from back in the day, featuring Kathy's sister Sledge, singer songwriter Kathy Sledge. The track was released on Deconstruction and reached number 2 in Italy, top 10 in Spain, and was the first released from the late DJ and producer from his album, as I said, 23AM. So music from the shed then, 3 decades, as I said, 90s, 80s and 70s. The tunes on the way in the 70s, tracks by the members, got some Mud, got some Gibson Brothers. 80 tunes on the way from De La Soul, Simple Minds and Van Halen in the 90s, on a trance classic, on a Sunshine Vibe from KC, and the Happy Mondays, all coming up.
1: Stuart Kent, Old School Rewind.
0: And as Robert Miles is from Italy, this is another Italian classic from 1992. This is Alex Lee.

0: From Rayner's Lane to Kenton.
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0: take you back to 1991 from the top 10 album Pills and Thrills and Bellyaches, Happy Mondays and Loose Fit, number 17 back then, the English alternative dance band. Formed in 1980 in Salford, Manchester, they signed to Factory Records after passing a demo tape to Phil Sachs, who's friend with English DJ Mike Pickering, a DJ at Hacienda Nightclub. Before that, this week's Old School Rewind, it was Alex Lee and Take It Back in 1992. Debut single for Italian DJ and producer Alessandro Neri, described as a tallow house and a timeless classic. Quite a few people have viewed it on my Facebook story, which that did play on that one, so I'm going to play that very shortly.
1: That's it for today for the 90s. Here's a dance classic with Stuart Kent.
0: So people who have viewed that, hi to Gabby in America. Also hi to Dave, to ENT, also to Cam, to Peter Smith from Radio Harrow. Also to Carolyn, to Dawn, Sue, Emily and Charlotte. Speaking of USA, my sister Emma is over there with her family in Miami. So hope you're having a great time. I'm sure you are. In the meantime, back in 1999, this is KC, and this is Sunshine, this week's Dance Classic and Radio Harrow Music from the Shed, 90s, 80s and 70s.
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0: This is for you if you're anywhere hot right now. And we've had quite a brutal summer so far. It's been very hot, and it's nicer to have some cooler weather at the moment. And apparently on the horizon might be warmer weather next month, but we shall see. But it's nice to have a week off and spend a few days in Jersey last week. No, I didn't wear a jersey. I didn't have any Jersey milk and didn't even have any Jersey potatoes. But there we go. But worth going there. Very nice to be there in the sunshine. That is KC in the sunshine back in 1999. The Ivetha remix, debut single for German club pop trance act, featuring vocalist Nova Kasper, produced by German DJ and owner of Hertz Block Recordings, Stephen Bonzin. There we go, my German's not very good. Music from the shutdown 3 decades, 90s, 80s, and 70s. If you want to shout out, text me on WhatsApp 0288693959. As we go back to the 80s now, tunes on the way from Steve Silk Hurley, Simple Minds, but it's right back in 1983. From the album 1984, it's Van Halen.
1: Stuart has been back in his shed again. Remember this classic from the 80s?

0: take you back to another 85, Simple Minds, Don't Forget About Me, number 7 back in that year, from the album The Breakfast Club soundtrack. The Scottish rock band initially declined to record the song, preferring to record their own material, but accepted after several actually declined, reaching number 1 in North America. There we go. Before that was Van Halen, Jump, number 7 back in 83 from the 1984 album. That was American rock band's most successful single, reached number 1 on US Billboard Hot 100. Lead vocalist David Lee Roth dedicated this song to martial artist Benny the Jet Arquidez, of whom he was a student. Music from the shed, 3 decades, 90s, 80s and 70s, Radio Harrow, to dig him out and dust him off from the 3 decades. So to come in the 80s, you've got a diva and Steve Silk Hurley. In the meantime, back in 1989, De La Soul.
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G Clef, my dear, I claim your death. And if you could hear me, by golly G, True Goy is ready for what you possess. We could live in my plug to home, and on Mars where we could be all alone. And we make a song for two, picture perfect things.

Well, if you're here Friday morning, you can hear Tim Harrison back to the 80s from 9 o'clock. And he's also here tomorrow morning from 10 with a Sunday Detox laid-back chilled vibe. After him, we got Sunday Shuffle with Sreeka from 11 o'clock. Then Sunday afternoon Showtime with Andrew Fuller. In the meantime, back in 1987 from the album Hold On To Your Dream, Steve Silk, Hurley, Jack Your Body, and number one back then, one of the landmark records in the history of house music. The title refers to Jackin, an ecstatic dance star that emerged within the Chicago house scene since the early to mid-80s. Before that was De La Soul, I Know, back in 1989. From the album 3 Feet High and Rise, number 14 for the song, 13 for the album. The track was not released as a single in the US, and the samples Otis Redding, Sitting on the Dock of the Bay, Steely Dan's Peg and Sly, and the Family Stones, Sing a Simple Song. 3 decades, 90s, 80s and 70s music from Michelle and Radio Harrow's Dig About and Dust. Off 70 tunes on the way from Mud and the Members. In the meantime, debut single for Adiva back in 1988. This is called In and Out of My Life.

0: 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So back in 1988, that's a diva in and out of my life. Debut single for American singer between the late 80s to early 90s. She has successful house and R&B hits. The track was remixed in 1995 by Roger Sanchez, and it was covered in the late 90s by a house group called One Fat Diva called In and Out of My Life, which sampled Fatboy Slim's Praise You, if I remember right off my head. So as we go back to the 70s, our tunes on the way from Mud, but we start back in 1979 from the album called At the Chelsea Nightclub. It's The Members, The Sound of the Suburbs.
1: Stuart has been back in his shed again. Remember this classic from the 70s?

90s, 80s and 70s music from a shed. As a big amount of dust off jogging your musical memories once again. I believe it's Bank Holiday weekend next weekend. I'm going to be doing an hour show as usual. Nothing out of the ordinary though. From 7 o'clock next Saturday. In the meantime, Mud back in 1974 and Tiger Feet number 1 for the single, number 8 for the album Mud Rock. This was the band's debut number 1 single. The UK singles chart, the English album rock band, formed in 1966, glam rock band. Tiger Feet was a huge success, number 1 in the UK and Ireland, topped the charts in the Netherlands. They sold over 700,000 copies in the UK alone. Before that was the members. The Sound of the Suburbs, number 12 back in 1979 from the album at the Chelsea Nightclub, a debut single for the British punk band who formed in 1976. And Split in 1983, they recorded a number of songs, but the first they first released a recording was a track called Fear on the Streets, and they played a pub and club circuit between 1978 and 1979. So yes, next Saturday, back at normal time, 7 o'clock with an hour of music from the three decades, as always, 90s, 80s and 70s. In the meantime, back in 1977 from the Cuba album, this is the Gibson Brothers, and it's called Cuba.

0: Summer disco classic and great penultimate track for this week's show. The Gibson Brothers in Cuba back in 1977, number 41 for the song. The French musical group from Martinique, whose greatest success was during the disco boom of the late 70s. And I'm back next Saturday at 7 with another hour of classics from the three decades. You've got music through the night. And after me, you've got 4 hours of dance classics between 8 and midnight. And as I said, music through the night. And Tim Harrison tomorrow morning from 10 with a Sunday detox and laid-back chilled vibes. In the meantime, back in 1975, going to finish on another 70s classic from Mr. Barry White.
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0: 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If you have been, great as always sharing the music with you on Music from the Shed. Sorry, Barry.
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1: It was just another day, a familiar drive through familiar country. But then, just around the corner, came the unexpected. He'd let his speed creep a little too high as he approached a bend, and he was no longer driving at the right speed for the road. The scary thing is, he didn't even realize driving even a little too fast for the situation is a major cause of collisions, especially on country roads where you don't know what's around the corner. 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

Suddenly I think I'm on the phone. Suddenly I think I'm telling a story, but I'm not. I'm just dancing. I'm just dancing. 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I'm just sleeping. I'm just raving.

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Find the streetlight, steps out of the shade, says something like, you and me, babe, how about it? Juliet says, hey, it's Romeo. He nearly gave me a heart attack. He's underneath the window. She'll say,

the streets of shame. Both dirty, both mean. Yes, and the dream was just the same. And I dreamed your dream for you, and now your dream is real.

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1: 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From Rodgers and Hammerstein to Leonard Bernstein and Irving Berlin, Cole Porter and Noel Coward to Lloyd Webber and George Gershwin. 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